This is Retro Country USA. And over the next 2 hours, we're going to take a road trip to kick off the summer. And we're about to turn your radio into a time machine. And to kick things off this weekend, the man who taught us how to sing in cowboy boots.

Country USA. I'm Big Steve Kelly. And if you happen to be hitting the road alone this summer, maybe after a less than stellar relationship perhaps, well then this one's for you. Here's

We're taking a summer road trip this weekend here on Retro Country USA. Big Steve here, and nothing says summer like a quick road trip to a county fair. But be careful. Don't stain your white t-shirt. Tim McGraw now on Retro Country USA. Something like that.

0: Clint Black on Retro Country USA. I'm Big Steve Kelly, and the summer road trip continues next.
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0: Road Trippin' with Retro Country USA and me, Big Steve Kelly, this weekend. 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
12: A slight chance of showers arrives late tonight, mainly after 4 a.m., with mostly cloudy skies and a low around 61. Monday brings a slight chance of showers and thunderstorms early, then partly sunny with a high near 79. Monday night clears up with a low around 58, followed by a sunny Tuesday with a high near 79. For more, go to myradiolink.com.
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And please excuse the muddy tires. We're road tripping this weekend, heading full speed into summer. Congrats to all the graduates out there. Many of you are headed to the beach, I'm sure. 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

0: 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Big Steve Kelly here, and on the way next, we'll put the pedal to the metal again for more summer road tripping.
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I'm your weekly host, Big Steve Kelly, and all about chilling, road tripping, and the lazy, hazy, crazy days of summer this weekend. 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

0: You're here in a summer road trip weekend here on Retro Country USA. I'm Big Steve Kelly, and I'm making a U-turn and coming right back with a couple more hits.
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12: A slight chance of showers arrives late tonight, mainly after 4 a.m., with mostly cloudy skies and a low around 61. Monday brings a slight chance of showers and thunderstorms early, then partly sunny with a high near 79. Monday night clears up with a low around 58, followed by a sunny Tuesday with a high near 79. 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

0: Alan Jackson right there, wrapping up our road trip this weekend. Thanks for riding along, and I'll be heading back next weekend with more music and memories here on Retro Country USA. 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
4: A slight chance of showers and thunderstorms is expected Monday morning before skies clear to partly sunny. The high will be near 79 with an east wind of 5 to 7 miles per hour. Monday night will be mostly clear with a low around 58. Tuesday will be sunny with a high near 79 and an east-northeast wind of 7 to 10 miles per hour, gusting up to 16. Overnight Tuesday will be clear with a low around 54. For more, go to myradiolink.com.
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7: Monday offers a slight chance of showers and thunderstorms before noon. Otherwise, partly sunny with a high near 79. East wind around 5 to 7 miles per hour. Monday night, mostly clear and low around 58. Tuesday, sunny with a high near 79. Northeast wind gusting up to 16 miles per hour and a clear night low around 54. 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
6: A slight chance of showers and thunderstorms is possible early Monday. Then skies become partly sunny with a high near 79. Monday night will be mostly clear with a low around 58. Tuesday brings sunny skies and a high near 79 with east-northeast winds up to 16 miles per hour. Tuesday night will be clear with a low around 54. For more, go to myradiolink.com.
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4: A slight chance of showers and thunderstorms before becoming partly sunny with a high near 79. East winds at 5 to 7 miles per hour. Tonight, mostly clear with a low around 58. Tuesday will be sunny with a high near 79 and gusty northeast winds up to 16 miles per hour, followed by a clear night with a low around 54. For more, go to myradiolink.com.
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12: A slight chance of showers continues Monday, mainly before 10 a.m. and again after 5 p.m. with possible thunderstorms. Otherwise, partly sunny skies and a high near 79. Northeast wind 5 to 7 miles per hour. Monday night, mostly clear and cooler, with a low around 58. Tuesday will be sunny with a high near 79 and northeast wind up to 10 miles per hour. Tuesday night, clear with a low near 54. For more, go to myradiolink.com.
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3: A slight chance of showers and thunderstorms this morning, then partly sunny with a high near 80. Winds from the east, southeast becoming northeast. Tonight mostly clear, low around 57. Tuesday sunny with a high near 78, clearing Tuesday night to a low around 54. For more, go to myradiolink.com.
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4: Monday begins with a slight chance of showers before mid-morning, then turns partly sunny with a high near 80. Monday night clears up with lows around 57. Tuesday stays sunny with highs near 78 and clear skies overnight, lows near 54. For more, go to myradiolink.com.
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1: Well, good Monday morning and welcome to June. I'm Jeff Daly here on the Cromwell Ag Radio Network. 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As we look to the day, we will be evaluating what's happened over the weekend and the conversations that have taken place between Iran and the U.S., and if there is, in fact, a deal that would extend the ceasefire that would lead to additional talks. Iran is not willing to give up its nuclear program, and that's certainly high, if not the top, of President Trump's list. In the marketplace, we saw weakness last week on Thursday and on Friday. Some of the war premium was coming out of the market. The exception was soybean oil, and largely that market was separating itself from crude because of the demand that we have here in the U.S. For renewable diesel and for biodiesel. Let's talk markets. On Friday, December corn was down 7.25. The July corn contracts of all three U.S. wheats finished lower, showing some signs of support as we move now here in June. November soybeans were down 4 cents a bushel. At the closing bell, July corn was down 9, December corn down 7.25, July soybeans down 7.75, November soy down 4, July Chicago wheat was down 13.5. For the week last week, July corn, it was down 16.5. December corn was down 11.5. July soybeans closed down 9.75. November soybeans were up 2.25. July Chicago wheat last week, down 35.75 cents a bushel. Our guest this morning is Arlen Suderman of Stone X. He's next here on the Morning Edition, brought to you by Rural King on the Cromwell Ag Radio Network.
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1: Well, good Monday. I'm Jeff Daly. This is the Morning Edition on the Cromwell Ag Radio Network. It's June. We are now inching closer to the Department of Agriculture's acreage report at the end of the month. We are inching now into what many would see the end of the planting season and the beginning of the real focus on the growing season. And at the time of our conversation with our friend Arlen Suderman of Stone X, Arlen, the last word that I have seen, it was a deal or no deal situation. The President Trump had an offer on the table, and I'm not sure whether he has or will or won't say yes to the deal.
19: Well, basically what we saw from his Truth Social post came out mid-morning on Friday. At first, it looked like he was writing out the bullet points of a deal. And then when you look at it, you say, wait a minute, I can't see Iran agreeing to this. This is us getting everything and them getting nothing. And then it ends, and even said, you know, we're going to lift the blockade, naval blockade, and our troops can go home and see their spouses. But then at the end he says, now I'm headed to the Situation Room to assess the situation. And what it looks like in hindsight is that it was kind of almost an ultimatum. Look, here's where we're at. Here's what we need. You can accept it or you cannot. And we're going to our war planning room to make a decision on our next steps. So that would seem to indicate he's running out of patience. We always have to respect the possibility it could be a deal, but I remain a huge skeptic of whether there will be a deal. First of all, the only survival and with any type of power that the Revolutionary Guard has is if they can delay. And their only leverage toward delaying is to keep the Strait of Hormuz closed. And on Friday, what President Trump was reiterating is that one of the red lines for him is immediate reopening of the Strait of Hormuz without any fees being charged to ships going in either direction, and also that part of the deal has to be the enriched uranium as well as Iran's commitment to never have a nuclear bomb. That was reemphasized again. And Iran has shown no interest in giving an inch on those things in the past, so I would be surprised. And even if there is a deal, will they live up to it? So I remain a skeptic that we're going to see just mass flow of ships through the Strait of Hormuz. I hope that by the time everyone's listening to this, that it proves me wrong and the Strait of Hormuz is wide open, but I remain a skeptic.
1: Well, you know, last week when we were talking about on the edge of a truce, Israel was bombing Hezbollah and Lebanon, and the U.S. shot down drones and the missile site that was launching those drones and the weapons against our aircraft. Now, Iran says that was out of bounds, but Iran was launching missiles at civilian ships, if you will. So didn't sound like they were earnestly in negotiations. And then there were other conflicts that the U.S. said this is self-defense, and the Iranians said we have the right to retaliate at any point. I go back to the point that you've said over the past couple of weeks, and you just mentioned that the longer this thing drags out, the longer the Iranians are still in the game. I don't know how President Trump saves face if he doesn't get the nuclear materials from Iran. And I don't know also how the neighbors of Iran can say, leave them alone, let's negotiate, if they have nuclear material, where they can be the first one that are struck. This is an interesting game of chess, and I would like to know what's going on behind the scenes.
19: Yeah, absolutely, because very little is as we see it, which both sides putting stuff out there for show. But you're exactly on point. If President Trump, to save face, needs to stick with the nuclear material now. There are ways around that if you can get agreements that it's going to remain buried or and unavailable. The bottom line is making sure they don't have a nuclear weapon anytime in our lifetime type of a thing. That's got some wiggle room, I suppose. But the rest of the world wants the Strait of Hormuz opened without anybody controlling it, without anybody charging fees. They don't want a repeat of this anytime soon. That is something that is essential. It's amazing how much support we have from the other Gulf states surrounding Iran right now and involved and how their economies and revenues are being adversely affected by this. That certainly works in our favor. On the other hand, when President Trump was ready to really unload and put more military pressure on, it was some of those other nations who said, hold off, because they believe that Iran still has the capability to do their energy infrastructure great harm. And that would have long-lasting, significant economic impact on them. So they really want something negotiated. They want this business finished with Iran, but at the same time, they want it done in a way that Iran isn't able to permanently hurt them or at least give them long-term damage. That does create quite a dilemma, President Trump's patience may be wearing out based on what we saw on Friday.
1: Well, we're not solving anything here, but I'm just adding on to the conversation. Two things that I saw that are worth mentioning is that President Trump had said, okay, the Iranians are going to go in and take up the mines that they put out. No, I'm not going to send the fox back into the hen house to get his watch, because I don't know that they're actually going to pick them up. And then the second thing was, when the negotiations were going on for the nuclear material, wasn't it interesting that Russia and China said, oh, we'll take them, we'll go in there and get it? Right.
19: Yeah, absolutely. Like they can be trusted as well.
1: Yeah, I'll huff and I'll puff and I'll blow your house down. So, and you know, the longer this goes, the longer it goes. And the more it is just, you know, we saw soybean oil continue to trade beside crude, except on Thursday and Friday when crude moved down, taking the war premium out. But apparently biodiesel demand and renewable diesel demand domestically is enough to keep this market supported.
19: Yeah, absolutely. We saw both soy oil and canola oil make new highs for the move, new contract highs, in fact. That just shows the strength of demand. You got strong basis as well. So what we have is, yes, we built up surplus supplies of soybean oil over last year while the industry was waiting for some finality from the EPA. But then at the same time, now that we do have that RVO, the industry's trying to buy up those supplies, and it keeps on driving that price upward.
1: I was encouraged this week talking to Kurt Kovarik with Clean Fuels Alliance America. He suggested that we have enough processing capacity to meet the higher RVOs that have been promulgated by the EPA. But he also said that after the 26-27 period of time that those RVOs are in place, it'll take more.
19: Yeah, as we run the numbers, we question whether the capacity is there without importing finished fuel. And at the current time, we are exporting. We're still exporting fuel. And so the marketplace has to reverse that. And that's up to the RIN market in order to do that. And that's one reason why RIN prices have been going so high, is trying to reverse that so that we're not exporting, but rather we're importing finished fuel, because we believe in order to hit it, it's going to take all of the above, so to speak, maximum domestic production plus some of those imports.
1: All right. So we've done our history and our rural sociology lesson for the globe. I'm sure there's a title for this at some college somewhere. But nonetheless, we've covered that part of the discussion. Now, after the break, we'll come back and we'll start picking these commodities off and talking about them a bit at a time. Corn lost nearby support. Soybeans held to it, but all three commodities finished lower on Friday. Arlen Suderman is our guest. He's with StoneX. More with Arlen next here on the Morning Edition of the Cromwell Ag Radio Network.
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1: Good morning and welcome back to the Morning Edition. Arlen Suderman of StoneX is with us, longtime friend, good partner. You know, Arlen, I was, for some reason, my mind went blank and I was dialing your number and I couldn't remember the middle three digits. So I went to my Outlook file and I never delete anything. And I looked up Suderman and I had you from Farm Progress Companies to Farm Futures, and then... And I've followed you in your career the whole way, and I celebrate with you the accomplishments that you've made and the work that you've done, not just domestically, but globally, to help producers and to help consumers as well. Thank you for your service.
19: Well, I appreciate that, Jeff. It's been quite a ride, and I was talking to someone earlier about that here a few last few days, and I said, you know, the real joy of my career as I look back is really back when I was walking fields with farmers, working with them on the agronomy side. That's where I really had the most joy and really provided the foundation for what I do today.
2: I have to say, you know, the office work is good, and I enjoy the conversations and the relationships, but boy, the best time in the world is when you're out shaking hands and taking heat for what you said or what you've done or whatever else. It's always good to be face-to-face. All right, let's dig in here. If we look into the corn market, I noted that we were at an area of support at 450 in the July. On Friday, we broke that. We went to 446 and three quarters at the close. So have we done technical damage to the corn market, dipping as low as 445 in the market on Friday?
19: Yeah, dipping to a three-month low, that certainly does some technical damage to this market, and that will not be missed by those who are chart traders, both the humans and the computers. As we look at where we've been with that July contract, you have to go back to mid-January, and we traded down to about the 433 area, and you have to think that that'll be one of the targets that traders will be looking at as we look forward. Obviously, we could get something today in the way of a headline that causes crude oil to surge and everything could reverse. But as long as those headlines remain neutral, that would suggest that this market is now looking for an area of support.
2: So then, if you look at the export pace and if you look at the export grind, you might wonder if upcoming reports from the Department of Agriculture are going to tighten the supply of corn that might, in the long term, be bullish. Now, the question is that bullish in time for the July, or is that bullish in time for the September, December, and March of 27?
19: I would say at this point, all that matters to me, really, is the December contract for corn and November contract for soybeans. Because the market is basically determined we're not going to run out of supplies ahead of this year's harvest. Now, if in fact something would happen via weather scare to suggest that we're going to have a short crop, then all of a sudden the market would be wanting to hold over as much old crop as it could into the new crop. But by the time we get there, we're talking July, and the primary focus is going to be those new crop contracts anyway. So the new crop is now setting the tone. That's what matters. And when you look at December corn, it did not do the same extent of chart damage that the July contract did. And we've really been seeing more of that for both corn and soybeans. And so I would say you look at that equivalent. We did break below the 100-day moving average on Friday for the December contract. That's not good. But the next level, the equivalent level of the support that we saw in the July contract at 450 is basically at about the 470 area, if I'm looking at this correctly, yeah, the 470 area, 469, 470. And that is something we'll be looking to make sure it holds.
2: All right. Knowing you have an agronomy background, let me ask this one from the left field while we're here and dancing on this topic. What if there are a number of producers out there that decided to cut back on fertilizer, decided to cut back on population? When would evidence surface that while the acres are there and the growing season might have been there, things are different from the agronomic standpoint that the bushels might not be there?
19: Well, let's attack that two different ways. First of all, the fertilizer side. Most farmers I know, if they're going to reduce fertilizers, they're going to reduce phosphate and potash before they ever reduce nitrogen.
2: Mm-hmm.
19: And most fields have enough inventory based in their soil that you can do that for a year or two without any adverse effect on yield. There are obviously exceptions, but we're talking the big picture here. Now, may there be some who cut back on nitrogen? Yes, although some research studies show that most farmers use about 10 to 15% more nitrogen in what they need. The good ones are doing, have a good soil testing program and try to hone that down. But again, if you reduce nitrogen by 10 to 15%, it still comes back to the growing season, how much weather that affects yield by how much. So I'm not going to be too worried about yield losses there. Population decline is a different story. If you planted fewer seeds to try to cut back on your seed costs, your question was, when would that become evident as far as an impact on yield? Probably not till the crop tours in August, because the crop ratings simply are looking at what does the field look like, whether it be satellite data or whether it be just visual observations, subjective observations. That's not going to show up. Plant populations aren't going to show up until you have the crop tours that actually go in there and count the plant populations, count the ears per acre, or excuse me, per running, however you want to do it, 17 feet or 17 and a half feet or however you're going to go. That would be in August, generally mid-August, when you start to see the tours that go to that level. That's when we'd start seeing that.
2: All right, so nothing here in, on the front burner that's going to have any impact on that. If that was in the back of your mind, that might be making a marketing decision, waiting for a bull to jump in the room. It's going to take a while for that one to come around. As for soybeans, we still haven't heard anything from the Chinese, which I'm not surprised about coming in and buying anything old crop, given that our soybeans are a dollar higher than the soybeans that come from Brazil. So if the Chinese, for their own reasons, are going to buy, is there a more predictable time later in the year, or they're just politically going to do this just because they're nice guys and they want to be nice to us?
19: Well, there's only one reason they would do it based on a price, and you're right about the dollar a bushel, and that's landed at the port in China before tariffs are even applied. So there is a considerable difference. When you look at it, the only reason they would buy would be if they've got favorable treatment from President Trump to get better access to their consumer goods into our consumer market. That's a much bigger market than the soybean market, and so that would be economic incentive from that standpoint. But it'd be the state buying and then selling them at a discount to their private crushers. If it's interesting to look, if you look at the July contract, it's basically going sideways panel, a trading channel at this point. The November contract is still trending higher, and soy oil is a big reason for that biofuel program, with the possibility of China buying significant amount of soybeans. Now, I remain a skeptic that they're going to buy 25 million metric tons of soybeans. If they buy 12 million metric tons of soybeans, that's still pretty significant. USDA's numbers for this next year seem to be pricing in about 15 million metric tons. So somewhere in that 12 to 15 million is kind of your over-under. If they buy more than that, then I would call that bullish demand. If it's less than that, then that's probably bearish, because I'm assuming crush will be going almost at full capacity. So that's kind of the over-under to watch for. They haven't bought any that we know of yet, unless some of it's the unknown destinations. We know they've bought about 7 million metric tons plus already of Brazil soybeans for the next marketing year, from everything from September, October delivery all the way through of the first quarter of next year.
2: Quick question. Do you think we see acreage shifting from corn to soy in the acreage report at the end of the month?
19: That's the key question I have to figure out here in the next few weeks for my pre-report estimates ahead of that survey report. But right now I'm looking at maybe up to a million acres switch. Some of the data would suggest less than that. Some of it would suggest more than that. I'm going to have to narrow that down. That does suggest it gives us a little bit more playroom in that 12 to 15 over-under that I said could go a little bit higher. If on the corn side, it leaves things a little bit tighter, and if China were to come in, and I don't think anything's been priced in or into the market, nor I don't see anything in USDA's balance sheet to suggest they put anything in there for China buying any significant quantities of corn as part of that $17 billion a dollar deal. If they do buy 5 to 7 million metric tons of corn and we lose a million and a half acres of corn because it switches soybeans, then corn, the new crop corn contract does take on a little bit more interesting dynamic.
2: Okay, I'm in red ink on terms of time, but I got to ask one more. You know, recently I've seen wheat prices above $7 a bushel. We're not there now, and the air came out of the market Thursday and Friday. Is the fun over here, or is there still a chance to come back, especially before combines roll in the soft red crop?
19: There is a chance, but here's what happened. It's harvest time. And so on the back of seeing winter wheat condition index scores at their second lowest on record, we saw prices go down and go down significantly because new crop supplies are coming onto the market, particularly in the hard red winter, but also in other parts of the northern hemisphere as well. We're seeing Black Sea wheat now work its way into Brazil and Mexico, markets that we like to sell to, and that is hurting it. If the crop comes in less than what is anticipated or been projected to this point, then that can help bring the markets back. But we got to have proof of that to change these market dynamics.
2: All right, so we've been through World Civics this morning, and we've talked commodities as well. Arlen, I hope you have a great week, and thank you for kicking ours off by looking over our shoulder. Thanks for your time.
19: Thank you, Jeff.
2: I'm Jeff Daly. This is the Morning Edition on the Cromwell Ag Radio Network.
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2: Good morning. Welcome back to the Morning Edition. We're going to kick the week off with a partly sunny sky and a 20% chance for showers before 10 o'clock this morning. Today's high near 80, just a light and variable wind that'll turn northeast at 5 to 7 later this morning. Look for a clear sky tonight with a low of 57. Tomorrow sunny and 78. Tomorrow night mostly clear, down to 54. Wednesday sunny and 80. Thursday, sunny and high in the low 80s. Friday, mostly sunny with a high of 83.
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1: 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Illinois Republicans are blasting the new state budget, which is the largest in state history at more than $56 billion. State Senator Chapin Rose says spending has increased by over $16 billion during Pritzker's time in office. That's a 40% jump. While taxpayers are paying more in taxes, utility bills, and property taxes while seeing little relief in return, he also criticized the state's gas tax policy and claimed funding challenges remain for schools and services for people with developmental disabilities. Democrats say the budget invests in key priorities. Republicans argue Illinois families simply can't afford more government spending. A last-minute effort to keep the Bears in Illinois came up short in Springfield. Lawmakers failed to pass a controversial stadium incentive bill before the General Assembly adjourned. The proposal would have provided long-term property tax certainty for the Bears' planned development in Arlington Heights, but concerns over large tax breaks and a lack of support in the Senate stalled the measure. State leaders are now exploring alternative proposals, but for now, the Bears Stadium future remains unresolved. Champaign police are investigating two overnight shootings. The first happened early yesterday when a 17-year-old boy reported he was shot in the 2000 block of Moreland Boulevard. The victim remains hospitalized in stable condition. Several hours later, a man walked into a local hospital with a gunshot wound to the head. He also remains hospitalized in stable condition. No arrests have been made in either case. 604 Sports is next.
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1: 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The Cardinals won their finale with the Cubs 5-1 last night, winning the home series 2-1. Alec Burleson and Mason Winn each drove in a pair of runs, while Matthew Liberatore looked great. He earned his third win after allowing just 3 hits in 5 3 innings. The White Sox remain red hot. They rallied for a 2-1 win over the Tigers to sweep that 3-game series in Chicago. Colson Montgomery evened the game in the bottom of the 7th with a solo homer before Tristan Peters drove in the go-ahead run with an RBI single. That's 5 straight wins for the Sox. The forecast from the National Weather Service, mostly sunny today. We could get a pop-up shower. Hang on, got the wrong forecast.
2: There it is.
1: There it is. Yes. Partly sunny today. Could get a pop-up shower with a high of 80. Mostly clear tonight with a low of 57. Sunshine and 78 tomorrow, and then pretty consistent. Sunny Thursday and Friday. Highs around 80. We'll warm up to about 83 on Friday. 61 right now. 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

0: 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Crank some tunes.
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0: 101.3 WMCI, Ella Langley and Morgan Wallen with I Can't Love You Anymore. Her sometimes duet partner Riley Green has a brand new song out. We're going to play that after 7. And it's cleverly written. It's called Think As You Drunk. And it includes a guest appearance by the late, great Toby Keith. If you haven't heard it yet, stick around. It's great. Chance of rain this morning, otherwise partly sunny and 80. We're going to have a great week, mostly clear and 57 tonight. First full week of June, sunny and 78 tomorrow, right around 80 for Thursday and Friday, and 83 on Wednesday and Thursday, and mostly sunny and 83 on Friday. 61 right now, WMCI and Niemeyer Kubota and Repair Service salute this morning's trio of heroes. Three more who became partners in hope during our 25th annual St. Jude Radiothon. Annette from Vandalia, Lori from Nioga, and Jill from Mattoon. Thank you all for getting us one step closer to a cure.
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7: 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But wait, Mitsubishi jumps to the outside lane. The 26 Outlander Trail Edition digging in with 0% for 72 months. And here comes Team Nissan making a move down the straightaway. 0% for 60 months on not one, but four models. The 26 Rogue, Pathfinder, Frontier, and Murano. 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
1: 6:31 WMCI News Time. Illinois is one step away from a statewide school cell phone ban. Lawmakers have approved legislation requiring school districts to restrict student use of phones and other personal electronic devices during the school day. A recent amendment delays implementation until the 27-28 school year and allows high schools some flexibility during lunch and passing periods. Supporters say the measure will reduce distractions and improve learning, while opponents argue it takes decision-making power away from local school districts. The bill passed with overwhelming bipartisan support. New work requirements kick in today for some people who depend on SNAP benefits. Able-bodied individuals ages 18 through 65 without dependents must work or attend a work program such as SNAP employment and training at least 80 hours per month to receive benefits. Previously, the top age was 55. Parents and household members must also now meet the additional work requirements if a dependent child is age 14 or older. Previously, those with a child under 18 were exempt. The changes are part of the Big Beautiful Bill, which includes $186 billion in funding cuts to the SNAP program through 2034. If you have a tropical vacation plan, keep in mind that hurricane season officially starts today, but there is good news. Forecasters say this year's Atlantic hurricane season is expected to be below normal. NOAA is predicting 8 to 14 named storms, with 3 to 6 becoming hurricanes and up to 3 reaching major strength, Category 3 or higher. The agency says a developing El Nino could limit storm activity. 6:33 Sports is next, brought to you by Auto Truck and Farm Repair in Mattoon.
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1: 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Denny Hamlin won the Cracker Barrel 400 after holding off Christopher Bell at Nashville Super Speedway. Chase Briscoe, Ricky Stenhouse Jr., and Shane Van Gisbergen rounded out the top five. The series heads to Michigan International Speedway this Sunday for the Firekeepers Casino 400. Russell Henley captured his sixth tour victory after outlasting Eric Cole in a one-hole playoff to win the Charles Schwab Challenge. Both players finished atop the leaderboard at 12 under par, but Henley was able to best Cole by one stroke to win the tournament. Defending champion Ben Griffin finished tied for third at minus 11. The forecast from the National Weather Service: chance of rain this morning, otherwise partly sunny with a high of 80 today. Mostly clear tonight with a low of 57. Sunny tomorrow with a high of 78. It's 61 right now. 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

0: That sounds very much like a hit, doesn't it? That is such a great song. His name is Trey Pendley, his family man, and Trey Pendley is from Toad Suck, Arkansas. It's amazing that it took us all these years to have a country boy from Toad Suck, Arkansas make it on the country chart. And then it's awesome. Yeah. Toad Suck is actually unincorporated. It's near Conway, Arkansas, which is where a guy named Harold Jenkins got his name. Conway. Twitty. Chance of rain this morning, otherwise partly sunny with a high around 80, mostly clear and 57 tonight, sunshine and 78 tomorrow. Just go ahead and map it out. Sunny for the rest of the week. Highs around 80 on Wednesday and Thursday, 83 on Friday. Very nice. Today is an important deadline. If you're interested, Mattoon Pickleball is having their inaugural youth pickleball camp running June 15th through 19th. Today is the day when you can sign up. It starts at 9 o'clock this morning. It's open to kids who have completed 3rd through 8th grade, and it is limited to the first 24 to sign up per age group, so you can't wait. This is probably going to fill up pretty rapidly. To register, scan the QR code at the Mattoon Pickleball Facebook page. That's the only way to get signed up. Again, you can register beginning at 9 o'clock this morning. Just go to the Mattoon Pickleball Facebook page, and you'll be able to figure it out from there. It's 61 right now. At a quarter till 7, Jeff Nally's Early Morning Ag Update, brought to you by Matt Bennett at agmarket.net. Straight ahead.
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10: Good morning. I'm Jeff Nally on the Cromwell Ag Radio Network. Comments this morning from our administrator of the Environmental Protection Agency, Lee Zeldin. Zeldin says his staff inherited an immense number of pesticide reviews from the previous administration. He said they have been making progress on that backlog.
11: That backlog now has gone down several thousand since then. We're looking more in the 8,000 range as opposed to over 14.5. It's been primarily two things that we've incorporated. One is we added full-time employees. We've added personnel, added scientists to that office. So we increased bandwidth from that standpoint. And then we also have been investing in IT. Improving the software, the ability to be able to do that aspect of the function, increase bandwidth from that standpoint, and collectively it's allowed us to massively reduce this backlog. And we're just going to continue to blaze through it, applying the best available science, being transparent with the public on that science.
10: Zeldin is fully aware of the national attention given to the safety of glyphosate herbicide. Zeldin says the EPA's job is simple.
11: Actually, it's quite simple for us at EPA. It's about following the science. We want gold standard science, best available science. Right now, we are in the middle of doing a review on glyphosate. I have met frequently with our dedicated career scientists who are working on this issue, and I've made it very clear to them that I do not want to bias their research. I do not want to tell them. I don't want to prejudge for them where I want their results to end up at the end of the review.
10: In the arena of fuels, Administrator Zeldin says the agency inherited as well a backlog of work from the Biden EPA.
11: One of the biggest challenges was inheriting a many-year backlog of what accumulated up to 175 small refinery exemption requests. That backlog was cleared. That very much helps with our work, our bandwidth. We've received more small refinery exemption requests since last summer, but it's nothing like the 175 application backlog that we were dealing with this time last year. Also, now we have a formula that has been utilized, that is public, that is known. So there's consistency and predictability as we go towards RFS Set 3.
10: Zeldin said he hopes to get the agency back in sync with the RFS release schedule for the coming years.
11: It is so much easier now at this point for us to not only be able to get RFS Set 3 done urgently, but to have this back onto a timeline where the community throughout the country is going to be able to look towards future deadlines and be able to expect to be able to demand that that deadline is going to get met.
10: Congress now debating renewable fuel issues, and Zeldin says he will enforce the laws that they give.
11: I will follow whatever the law says. And I think that that's very important, because for too long, you had heads of federal agencies that were getting too creative and saying, regardless of what the federal law says, I'm going to take my own creative interpretation of it. I'm going to utilize Chevron deference. I am going to say that if this law doesn't say I can't, well, I guess that means that I can. But post the Loper-Bright, now that the Supreme Court has weighed in, they've gotten rid of Chevron deference, I'm going to follow the best reading of the law, whatever that law says.
10: In Washington, biofuel markets clearly a golden child of crop-based agriculture, certainly with the questions remaining around congressional approval of year-round E15 and 45Z from the Department of Treasury and the IRS. Ethanol and biomass diesel credits used to track compliance for U.S. biofuel blending requirements climbing to all-time highs on Friday, according to independent oil analyst Tom Kloza. If we look at the value of soybean oil, it's up almost 60% since January. In Washington on Thursday, Secretary of Agriculture Brooke Rollins will be before the House Agriculture Committee on Thursday, and it's now June. We'll be watching for activity from Chairman John Bozeman and Ranking Member Amy Klobuchar on the Senate Ag Committee if they're taking up a new farm bill. That's Farm News. I'm Jeff Daly on the Cromwell Ag Radio Network.
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1: 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A new report says Americans are continuing to leave high-tax, high-cost states for lower-tax states across the South and Sun Belt. Using recent census data, the report found states like Texas, Florida, Tennessee, and the Carolinas are seeing strong population growth, while such states as Illinois, California, New York, and New Jersey continue to lose residents. Supporters of lower tax policies say families and businesses are seeking affordability, lower housing costs, and fewer regulations. Critics argue taxes help fund important public services and infrastructure. Either way, the migration trend is reshaping the economic and political landscape across the country, according to experts. The man accused of killing Charlie Kirk is back in a Utah courtroom today. The judge is expected to rule on a motion from Tyler Robinson's defense team seeking contempt against prosecutor Christopher Ballard. They accused Ballard of talking to the media about his opinions regarding Robinson's guilt. During the last hearing, the judge ruled media cameras will continue to be allowed in court. A rower is attempting to become the first American woman to row solo from California to Hawaii. Kelsey Findler departed from Monterey on May 21st and has been providing regular updates on social media. Findler has detailed fighting rough currents, weather, and strong winds. The trek to Oahu is more than 2,400 total miles, the record held by Leah Ditton. In 86 days, 10 hours, and 5 minutes, Findler is attempting to become the youngest and the fastest woman to complete the row across the Pacific. Godspeed. 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
1: 704 WMCI Sports Time. A last-minute effort to keep the Bears in Illinois came up short in Springfield. Lawmakers failed to pass a controversial stadium incentive bill before the General Assembly adjourned. The proposal would have provided long-term property tax certainty for the team's planned development in Arlington Heights, but concerns over large tax breaks and a lack of support in the Senate stalled the measure. State leaders are now exploring alternative proposals, but for now, the Bears' stadium future remains unresolved. The Women's College World Series is set. Texas eliminated Nebraska with a 3-1 victory, while Texas Tech took down UCLA 8-7 in 9 innings. Today, Tennessee plays Texas at 1:30. Texas Tech will battle Alabama at 6 o'clock. 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Mostly clear tonight with a low of 57. Tomorrow,

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0: 101.3 WMCA. I think we've got the big hit of the summer of 26. Riley Green with help at the end from Toby. Think as you drunk. 64 right now, 718. Chance of rain this morning, otherwise partly sunny and about 80. Mostly clear tonight with a low of 57. Rest of the week, very nice. Sunny and 78. Tomorrow will be right around 80 for Wednesday and Thursday. And mostly sunny and 83 on Friday. Hopefully the great weather continues into Saturday, because my good friend Chris Sertic is gearing up for the 6th annual Cycle into History. That starts at the Mattoon Public Library. This year's journey will feature some of Mattoon's stately old homes. There are some beauties in the city, making stops to share stories about who built them, when they were built, and other interesting facts. Just bring your bike and helmet and enjoy another trip through the history of Mattoon. You don't have to sign up. You just have to show up. The ride will begin at 10 o'clock Saturday morning.
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1: 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Illinois Republicans are blasting the new state budget, which is the largest in state history at more than $56 billion. State Senator Chapin Rose says the spending has increased by over $16 billion during Pritzker's time in office, a 40% jump, while taxpayers are paying more in taxes, utility bills, property taxes, and such, while seeing little relief in return. He also criticized the state's gas tax policy and claimed funding challenges remain for schools and services for people with developmental disabilities. Democrats say the budget invests in key priorities, but Republicans say Illinois families simply cannot afford more government spending. An experimental drug is nearly doubling the survival rates for people with advanced pancreatic cancer. A new study found that patients with spreading pancreatic cancer who took Darixonrisib, I'll get it out eventually, reduced their risk of dying by 60% if they had previously had treatment. They lived a little more than 13 months compared to about 7 months for chemotherapy patients. The remnants of a meteor landed in the middle of Cape Cod Bay after exploding over New England on Saturday. NASA says the fireball fragmented above northeast Massachusetts and southeast New Hampshire at around 75,000 miles per hour, releasing an energy equivalent of 300 tons of TNT, causing a loud boom, obviously. According to NASA, the fireball was not associated with an active meteor shower or the reentry of space debris or a satellite. Here's something tasty. Snickers has launched a new campaign offering free candy bars to chocolate lovers with a certain name. The brand announced that Americans with the name Reese, R-E-E-S-E-R-E-E-C-E-R-E-I-S-R-H-Y-S, along with other spelling variations, can sign an online Snickers peanut butter pledge for a chance to win a year's supply of Snickers peanut butter bars. The new chocolate bar and ice cream are now available at retailers nationwide for between $1.50 and $6, depending on the package size. The online pledge is open through June 11th. Mars said the first 100 eligible participants will get special rewards, while 25 people will be randomly selected to win the year's supply of Snickers peanut butter products. This just in, I'm changing my name to Reese. 7:32, sports is next, brought to you by First Neighbor Bank.
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1: 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The Cardinals won the finale with the Cubs 5-1 last night, winning the home series 2-1. Alec Burleson and Mason Wynn each drove in a pair of victories. Matthew Libertor had a great outing. He earned his third win after allowing just three hits in five and a third innings. The White Sox rallied for a 2-1 win over the Tigers to complete a three-game sweep of their series. In Chicago, Colson Montgomery evened the game in the bottom of the seventh with a solo homer before Tristan Peters drove in the go-ahead run with an RBI single. The Sox have won five in a row. They look very good. 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Chance of rain this morning, otherwise partly sunny with a high of 80. Mostly clear tonight with a low of 57. Tomorrow, sunny and 78. 64 right now. 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

0: 101.3 WMCI, Rodney Atkins hitting us in all the feels. Man, that's such a good song, and it's so true. The years are short. So are the months. May is gone already. Chance of rain this morning, otherwise partly sunny at a high of 80. A nice first week of June for sure. 57 tonight, 78 tomorrow. We'll be right around 80 on Wednesday and Thursday, and climbing to 83 on Friday. If you saw the Scripps National Spelling Bee, Shrey Parrick of San Bernardino, California, correctly spelled bromocriptine, which is a polypeptide alkaline derivative of ergot and mimics the activity of dopamine. You knew that, right? The brilliant kids who participated would be E-M-B-A-R-R-A-S-S-E-D by this. These are the most misspelled words in America. The most misspelled word in America is bougie or bougie. I've never actually had to spell that, but that means fancy or high class. Like the song Fancy Like, he mentions bougie. That's the most misspelled word in America. I've never really had a need to spell it, but apparently that's it. Here are the other ones. Separate, niece, beautiful, definitely. It's the T-E-L-Y at the end that gets everyone. Because, didn't know that was all that difficult. Tomorrow, some people put two M's there. There's only one. Business is number four. Through, as in T-H. R-O-U-G-H. Most people spell it T-H-R-U. And number two is favorite. Favorite. Favorite. So those are the most difficult. I think some of us need to go back to S-C-H. How do you spell it? S-K-O-O-L?
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1: 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Illinois is a step away from a statewide school cell phone ban. Lawmakers have approved legislation requiring school districts to restrict student use of phones and other personal electronic devices during the school day. A recent amendment delays implementation until the 27-28 school year and allows high schools some flexibility during lunch and passing periods. Supporters say the measure will reduce distractions and improve learning, while opponents argue it takes decision-making power away from local school districts. New work requirements kick in today for some people who depend on SNAP benefits. Able-bodied individuals ages 18 through 65 without dependents must work or attend a work program, such as a SNAP employment and training, at least 80 hours per month to receive benefits. Previously, the top age was 55. Parents and household members must now meet the additional work requirements if a dependent child is 14 or older. Previously, those with a child under 18 were exempt. The changes are part of the Big Beautiful Bill, which includes $186 billion in funding to the SNAP program through 2034. Champaign police are investigating two overnight shootings. The first happened early yesterday when a 17-year-old boy reported he was shot in the 2000 block of Moreland Boulevard. The victim remains hospitalized in stable condition. Several hours later, a man walked into a local hospital with a gunshot wound to the head. He also remains hospitalized in stable condition. No arrests have been made in either case. 803 Sports is next, brought to you by Weber Optics.
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1: 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Former NHL star Claude Lemieux's brain will be donated for research into long-term effects of repetitive brain injuries. The family said it gave the research center permission to publicly share any findings with Lemieux's name. He committed suicide last Thursday. Denny Hamlin won the Cracker Barrel 400. He held off Christopher Bell to cruise to victory lane at Nashville Super Speedway. Chase Briscoe, Ricky Stenhouse Jr., and Shane Van Gisbergen rounded out the top five finishers. The field heads to Michigan International Speedway this coming Sunday for the Firekeepers Casino 400. The forecast from the National Weather Service: chance of rain this morning, otherwise partly sunny with a high of 80 this afternoon, mostly clear and 57 tonight. Tomorrow, sunny with a high of 78. It's 66 right now. 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

0: 101.3 WMCI, Dalton Davis, Redneck, and you know it, 66 right now. Chance of rain this morning, otherwise partly sunny, and 80 for a high. Good-looking week, mostly clear, 57 tonight, 78 tomorrow. We'll be right around 80 for Wednesday and Thursday, and warming up just a bit, 83 on Friday. The original Burger King birthday bunch is coming up next. If you're celebrating, 217-235-5MCI. That's 5624.
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0: 822, the original Burger King birthday bunchers here at home. Old buddy Bill Linville, much older than me. Happy birthday, Billy. Kay Stivers, Corey Culp, Jocana Goodrich. I know exactly how old you are. 85 alum, Windsor High School. 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Caden Luna, and happy 24th to Gene and Debbie Creek today. Guys, have a great day. Ronnie Dunn from Brooks and Dunn fame, 73 today. Stand by for one of Ronnie Dunn's finest. Tom Holland, Spider-Man, 30. Alanis Morissette, 52. Heidi Klum is 53. Mark Curry, remember the show Hanging with Mr. Cooper? He is 65. Pat Boone, 92 today, rivaled Elvis in popularity during the 50s, had a streak of 220 consecutive weeks on the Billboard charts with one or more songs each week. It was kind of a big deal. Sold over 50 million records. Morgan Freeman. That was my best Morgan Freeman impersonation. He's 89 today. Former Cubs catcher Randy Hundley is 83 today. Did you know Randy Hundley invented the Major League Baseball Fantasy Camp in the early 80s? Yes, he did. Beginning with the 1969 Cubs team. Born on this date, songwriter Wayne Kemp. He wrote One Piece at a Time, I'll Leave This World Loving You, The Fireman for George Strait, The Love Bug for George Strait, George Jones, and Buck Owens. It was a hit three times. And he also wrote Conway Twitty's first number one, Next in Line. Marilyn Monroe would have been 100 today. Cleavon Little, Sheriff Bart in Blazing Saddles, born today, as was Andy Griffith. Today, lots of national days. It's Global Day for Parents, and it's also International Children's Day, so everyone's happy. It's Olive Day, green, black, Kalamata, what do you like? I like them all. It's Dare Day, break out of your shell, do something different. It's also Flip a Coin Day, so I guess that applies if you can't decide what different thing you should do. Kentucky Day and Tennessee Day. Kentucky became our 15th state 234 years ago today. 2 years later, Tennessee became our 16th. It's Superman Day. He appeared in the first issue of Action Comics 88 years ago. A few years ago, a copy of that sold for $3.2 million. It's a lot of money for a comic book. It's Nail Polish Day. Pen Pal Day. Do we still write letters? It's Say Something Nice Day. It's also Milk Day. Wear a Dress Day. No, I went with the shorts. Heimlich Maneuver Day. Hope you don't need that. It's also Go Barefoot Day. And the aforementioned Milk Day leads us into the fact that it's Dairy Month. Did you have your milk today? It's also Safety Month, Men's Health Month, Pollinators Month, Butterflies and Bees, Great Outdoors Month, Candy Month, Iced Tea Month, that's every month for me, Adopt a Cat Month, pass, Country Cooking Month, Fresh Fruit and Vegetables Month, and Camping Month. It's going to be a busy and fun June, isn't it? Take it away, birthday boy. He's even better live.

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Then what? 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
1: 8:31 WMCI News Time. A new report says Americans are continuing to leave high-tax, high-cost states for lower-tax states across the South and Sun Belt. Using recent census data, the report found states like Texas, Florida, Tennessee, and the Carolinas are seeing strong population growth, while states such as Illinois, California, New York, and New Jersey continue to lose residents. Supporters say the lower tax policies help families and businesses seeking affordability, lower housing costs, and fewer regulations. The man accused of killing Charlie Kirk is back in a Utah courtroom today. The judge is expected to rule on a motion from Tyler Robinson's defense team seeking contempt against prosecutor Christopher Ballard. They accused Ballard of talking to the media about his opinions regarding Robinson's guilt. During the last hearing, the judge ruled media cameras will continue to be allowed in the courtroom. An experimental drug is nearly doubling the survival rates for people with advanced pancreatic cancer. A new study found that patients with spreading pancreatic cancer who took the medication reduced their risk of dying by 60% if they had previously had treatment. They lived a little more than 13 months compared to about 7 months for chemotherapy patients. If you have a tropical vacation plan, keep in mind that hurricane season officially starts today, but there is good news. Forecasters say this year's Atlantic hurricane season is expected to be below normal. NOAA is predicting 8 to 14 named storms, with 3 to 6 becoming hurricanes and up to 3 reaching major strength, category 3 or higher. The agency says a developing El Nino could limit storm activity. 8:33, sports is next.
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1: 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The Cardinals won the finale with the Cubs 5-1 last night, winning the series at home 2-1. Alec Burleson and Mason Winn each drove in a pair of runs, while Matthew Liberatore had a great outing. He earned his third win after allowing just 3 hits in 5 1/3 innings. The White Sox remain red hot. They rallied for a 2-1 win over the Tigers to sweep their 3-game series in Chicago. Colson Montgomery evened the game in the bottom of the 7th with a solo homer before Tristan Peters drove in the go-ahead run with an RBI single. That's 5 straight wins for the Sox. Russell Henley captured his 6th tour victory after outlasting Eric Cole in a one-hole playoff to win the Charles Schwab Challenge. Both players finished atop the leaderboard at 12 under par, but Henley was able to best Cole by one stroke to win the tournament. 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A chance of rain this morning, otherwise partly sunny with a high of 80. Mostly clear tonight with a low of 57. Nice day tomorrow, sunny with a high of 78. 67 right now. 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

0: 101.3 WMCI, Corey Kent and Cole Wetzel, Rocky Mountain Low, 67 right now. Could get a pop-up shower this morning, otherwise partly sunny. And about 80 today, mostly clear, and 57 tonight. Rest of the week, very nice. First week of June already. Sunny and 78 tomorrow. Overnight low 55. Sunshine on Wednesday and Thursday with highs around 80. Warming up to 83 on Friday. Here's a new fear. Screaming while on a roller coaster and having a chicken nugget fly out of your mouth. A social media influencer named Alan Farrell is in hot water after a stunt where he tried to eat a 10-piece chicken nugget. While on a roller coaster, he snuck the nuggets onto the coaster and put them in his underwear. Okay. And then he had a friend film him while he ate them on the ride. He even dunked them in sauce, which was a mess, naturally. Wasn't a kiddie ride either. It was the Millennium Force at Cedar Point in Ohio. In case you've never heard of the Millennium Force, it is the first coaster to exceed 300 feet in the air and reach speeds of 93 miles per hour. It lasts 2 minutes. Now, the stunt may seem funny or silly at first, but it's very dangerous, particularly as a choking hazard. Also, loose items can turn into projectiles on a roller coaster and hit other people. Cedar Point has seen the video, and they immediately banned Alan for life. He's also barred from going to any Six Flags theme park ever again. For what it's worth, Alan says he understands why they came down so hard on him, because they need to be serious about enforcing safety rules, especially things that could inspire copycats. Still, he adds he's disappointed because he's been going to Cedar Point since he was a kid and is a season pass holder. Or was a season pass holder. Sorry, Alan. Perhaps, pursue a real job.
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1: 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Mattoon Pickleball welcomes area kids to their inaugural youth pickleball camp June 15th through 19th, and registration opened 1 minute ago. To register, scan the QR code at the Mattoon Pickleball Facebook page. It is open to kids that have completed 3rd through 8th grade and is limited to the first 24 to sign up per age group. Again, sign-ups are underway right now. Just go to the Mattoon Pickleball Facebook page. The 6th annual Cycle into History is this Saturday, starting at the Mattoon Public Library. This year's journey will focus on some of Mattoon's stately old homes, making stops to share stories about who built them, when they were built, and other interesting facts. Bring your bike and helmet and enjoy another trip through the history of Mattoon. The ride will begin at 10 a.m. You don't have to sign up. You just have to show up. Saturday is cleanup day in Windsor. It's open to residents only. ID will be required. Items can be dropped off at the street department on Main Street between 7 a.m. and noon. Non-hazardous solid waste only. There will be a charge for small appliances and tires. If you need pickup assistance, call 217-459-2291. Please do that by Thursday of this week. The final Brockton Spring Fest is this Saturday. The day will include a vendor market, parade, inflatables, slip and slide, ribeye sandwiches, a fish fry, pedal pole, car show, and live music, including X-Crush, capping off the festival. 903 Sports is next, brought to you by Emerald Acres Sports Connection.
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1: 904 on the sports schedule. Casey Westfield will try to punch their ticket to the state softball tournament today. The Warriors will square off against Waltonville at 4:30 in Carbondale. 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College Softball World Series in the semifinals. Tennessee and Alabama enter the day undefeated, while Texas and Texas Tech must win twice to advance. Tennessee plays Texas at 11. Alabama takes on Texas Tech at 6. College baseball regional action continues. 17 games on tap today. Major League Baseball, the White Sox play the Twins at 6:40, and the Cardinals host the Rangers at 6:45. The Cubs have the night off. 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Chance of a pop-up shower this morning, otherwise partly sunny with a high of 80. Mostly clear tonight with a low of 57. Tomorrow, sunny and 78. It's 69 right now. 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

0: 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Be By You, the latest from Luke Combs. 69 right now. Still a chance of a pop-up shower today. Otherwise, partly sunny at about 80. Overnight low 57. Sunny and 78 for tomorrow. Time to talk about joining in June. I heard you on the radio this morning. Now I get to talk to you in person. Hello, Alex.
1: Hey, that's cool.
0: He's all over the place. Oh, he's nationwide.
1: Man. Yes.
0: From the YMCA. Join in June, and today is officially June 1st.
1: It's June 1st. Yeah.
0: Why do we Why would we join in June, Alex?
1: Well, join in June is a great time. I'm thinking of teachers. I'm thinking of students. You've had some time to decompress a little bit from end of school year.
0: Yeah.
1: And now it's June. So now it's time to start some new routines. Your routine is different. So put the Y on your list. Put exercise. Put wellness on your list is kind of what we're thinking. So our thought is, if you join in June, you pay for that first month, you'll get the second month for free.
0: Awesome.
1: Perfect for a summer. And that's in essence where this membership thing started, was a summer membership for college kids. And we thought, why restrict it to only college kids? Let's give it to everybody.
0: Yeah.
1: But it's not just for them, too. I mean, it's for everybody. So it's wonderful. Maybe you're out of the habit. It's a great opportunity, new fresh start for a new habit to get back in. Or maybe you need to get in for the first time. Maybe you had a doctor's appointment this last couple weeks, and the doctors are really good about telling you what to do, mm-hmm. but they're not good about telling you how to do it. That's where we come in.
0: Step one. We have to take step one.
1: So we're here to help you with that. Well, you need to exercise more. I don't know how. The why. This is where we have programs, and we have people that really want you to move and be active.
0: The cool thing is, to make this concise, you made the plan, they'll help you stick to it.
1: Yeah.
0: It's a partnership.
1: That's right. Yeah, that's exactly right.
0: Now, what about if finances get in the way? Membership for
1: absolutely.
0: All.
1: Absolutely. So part of the thinking is, we want to provide that incentive of that second month for free. Now, we have this wonderful Membership for All program for people who are on fixed incomes, for people who were struggling a little bit, and that's great. That's why we are here to help with that. You still get that reduced rate, and you still get that free month for joining. So it's an even better deal. So you're like, oh, finances are tough. Well, a free month, that helps everybody, regardless of your situation.
0: Absolutely.
1: No, I had a thought, and it just escaped me.
0: It's Monday.
1: It is Monday.
0: The problem is, it will be all day.
1: It is. So, and ideally, once we stick into the plan, we want to continue this. We want you to join. We want you to stay. But we are very cognizant of, where you're at in life and what that looks like. And we're here to help. We're here to be what you need.
0: Now, we don't talk about this a lot, but I think it needs to be mentioned. You have personal trainers. Because there are people
1: that
0: we may not know how to work out. You might be doing something you don't really need to be doing. It's not about, you don't have to bench press 500 pounds or whatever.
1: That's right. And I think that's a great point. I've done some training in the past, and the trainer was really good for me identifying some things that I never would have done, mm-hmm. and now I really like these exercises. What is that machine, or what is that exercise? That looks weird. And I was like, oh, wow, this has really helped. Doing these exercises helped my knee pain mm-hmm. that I was having has gone away. Because I'm strengthening other muscles that take some of the pressure off the knees. My children have done personal training as well. Now, that is an additional cost, mm-hmm. But it is so valuable. And you can get one session, several sessions, whatever you need. It's not a weekly thing. It kind of fits your needs on your time frame as well.
0: The why thought of everything.
1: We hope so.
0: Yeah.
1: We hope so. And we also have other great groups. We've got a walking group that's getting started. Get on our wellness page on Facebook and get with some people and show up and go walk. Do different things.
0: Okay. Do you have to do the join in June in person?
1: Yes.
0: Okay.
1: And that was the thought that I had that escaped me.
0: See?
1: Yes. What a team.
0: Great minds.
1: Yeah, in person only is how this works. Give us a call. Come on by. Ask some questions. We're here.
0: All right. Good to see you.
1: Thank you. Good to see you.
0: Enjoy the beautiful weather.
1: Oh, I will. Take care.
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0: 101.3 WMCN. That is not an accurate statement, the older you get. It hurts a lot more than it used to. It takes a long time to heal. You ever pull a muscle getting out of bed? I'm not asking for a friend. I'm asking for myself. It's 69 right now, heading for a high of 80 today. And again, there is a chance of rain this morning, mostly clear, and 57 tonight. Rest of the week, first week of June. Very, very nice. Sunny and 78 tomorrow with an overnight low of 55. We'll be right around 80 for daytime highs on Wednesday and Thursday. And mostly sunny and 83 on Friday. Again, the Pickleball Youth Camp, the inaugural. Registration is open for that. Probably won't last long. It'll most likely fill up fast. You can get all the details at the Mattoon Pickleball Facebook page. That's where the QR code is. You need to scan that to get in. But do it quickly. It opened at 9 o'clock this morning. Probably, as mentioned, will fill up fast, so get her done.
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9: I'm Jeff Nally on the Cromwell Ag Radio Network. On this Monday morning, corn futures are lower. Soybeans are mixed and the wheat market is higher. Over the weekend, it was said that there was a extension of the truce between the U.S. and Iran, a tentative agreement, but neither side confirmed the measure, and there were plenty of military skirmishes over the weekend to report. So the bottom line is there's no announced agreement, and the Strait of Hormuz is still closed. Corn futures saw rain over the weekend in the Midwest, and the extended forecast includes more water for the Midwest, and as a result, corn's lower this morning. Soybeans a little higher. Wheat futures are up. Bean oil futures this morning continue their run from $1.59 to $1.76 higher. Soy oil's up 60% so far this year. Soybean meal prices are weaker. Rice is

0: A thunderstorm today, otherwise partly sunny with a high of 80, mostly clear and 57 tonight, sunny and 78 for tomorrow. It is 70 right now with the news you can't use. Police in England are searching for a pair of rare miniature breeding horses that were stolen from a farm in Kent. Should make for an exciting episode of CSI Equestrian. According to a recent survey, cigarette smoking is at an all-time low, with only 1 in 11 Americans identifying as a smoker. Yes, we found something even more addicting than smoking. Scrolling. Put the phone down. An Oregon man has been arrested after secretly living for nearly 3 months in the crawl space beneath a family's home, complete with a makeshift kitchen and a gaming setup. Living rent-free with a gaming setup. Authorities say he was a Mountain Dew away from completing the stereotype. A guy in Nova Scotia has been diagnosed with auto-brewery syndrome. It's a rare condition that causes the body to produce alcohol internally, causing intoxication. For this dude, every hour is happy hour. I guess in medical terms, he hit the blotto lotto, huh? Investigators have relaunched the search for a missing woman who vanished during a boat trip in the Bahamas after newly obtained GPS data contradicted her husband's story. Oh, goody, another Netflix documentary. A Florida man, we have two Florida man stories, is suing Carnival Cruise Line for more than $5 million, saying he suffered second-degree burns after walking barefoot across a scorching pool deck aboard the Carnival Magic. I don't think Carnival Cruise is worried. Florida man really never has much luck in court, so this one might be even better. A 28-year-old Florida man was arrested last week after exposing himself outside of Taco Bell. He also had a live fish in his backpack. Somehow the fish was making better life choices. And lastly, Illinois lawmakers gave themselves a 3% raise, pushing their salaries above $100,000 for the first time. They say they deserved it. After all, balancing a budget with other people's money is not easy. I guess they're just trying to keep up with all the taxes they're creating.
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0: 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Tucker Wetmore getting us started on the More Music Midday, presented by the original Burger King in Mattoon. Good morning, I'm Lane. Hopefully you had a nice weekend, ready for a new start to this new week. 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

0: Boots off, John Party on 101.3 WMCI. It's time for the doozy of the day, brought to you by Daystar Tanning Salon. You've heard the phrase, a canary in a coal mine, but in the UK, there's an abandoned coal mine that has become home to several species of owls, and a lot of them. The son of a coal miner who worked there returned to take some photos of how nature has reclaimed the mine, and of course, he heard a lot of hooting as well from all of the owls. It's your doozy of the day, brought to you by Daystar Tanning Salon on WMCI.
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8: I'm Jeff Nally on the Cromwell Ag Radio Network. On this Monday morning, corn futures are lower. Soybeans are mixed and the wheat market is higher. Over the weekend, it was said that there was a extension of the truce between the U.S. and Iran, a tentative agreement, but neither side confirmed the measure, and there were plenty of military skirmishes over the weekend to report. So the bottom line is there's no announced agreement and the Strait of Hormuz is still closed. Corn futures saw rain over the weekend in the Midwest, and the extended forecast includes more water for the Midwest, and as a result, corn's lower this morning. Soybeans a little higher. Wheat futures are up. Bean oil futures this morning continue their run from $1.59 to $1.76 higher. Soy oil's up 60% so far this year. Soybean meal prices are weaker. Rice is lower. Cotton is higher. Live cattle October $1.50 up at $231.92. Feeder cattle October $2.75 higher, $3.44.77. Lean hogs October down 42 cents at $84.90. July corn down $4.42¾. The December down 3½, $4.71¾. July soy down $2.11.84¾. November up a penny, $11.91¼. I'm Jeff Nally.
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0: A few clouds today with the chance of an occasional shower and a possible thunderstorm. High near 80. Slight chance of rain tonight with a low of 57 as it clears out toward the overnight hours. Sunny tomorrow, high of 78. Clear tomorrow night, low of 54. And for Wednesday, sunny with a high near 80.

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0: 101.3 WMCI, Lauren Elena with Chase Matthew. Hope you're having a great morning so far. 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

0: 101.3 WMCI Chevy Silverado from Bailey Zimmerman. Well, this Saturday is races for all paces over at Eastern Illinois University, hosted by Sarah Bush Lincoln. They have the 10K, the 5K, they have a kids run, there's a 1 mile fun run as well. So that's this Saturday, still time to sign up for races for all paces.
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9: Good morning, I'm Jeff Daly on the Cromwell Ag Radio Network. The week ahead will be filled with primary elections in key states and events on Capitol Hill. And that includes an appearance by Ag Secretary Brooke Rollins, who testifies before the House Agriculture Committee. That comes Thursday. Before that, Republicans and Democrats go to the polls tomorrow in California, Iowa, Montana, New Jersey, New Mexico, and South Dakota. Iowa Republican Representative Randy Feenstra got a full-throated endorsement from President Trump on Friday. Not sure how that will help him in his race. Matthew Klein, an analyst with the Nonpartisan Cook Political Report, rates the Iowa governor's race in November a toss-up. He says Trump, the 11th hour backing, is not a guarantee for Feenstra to win. He has clearly struggled to generate enthusiasm among GOP populist right, which remains frustrated by his decision to skip local events and distrustful of his establishment ties in Washington. The California jungle primary comes tomorrow, where the top two vote-getters advance. Republican and Democratic candidates are locked in a tight race that could see Dems shut out of the general election. Also, it's June now, and this is the time that the Senate Ag Committee is said to be ready to start to discuss a new farm bill. I'm Jeff Daly.
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6: A few clouds today with the chance of an occasional shower and a possible thunderstorm. High near 80. Slight chance of rain tonight with a low of 57 as it clears out toward the overnight hours. Sunny tomorrow, high of 78. clear tomorrow night, low of 54. And for Wednesday, sunny with a high near 80.

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0: We're joined in studio now by some royalty. Miss Coles County, Paige Schwint is with us. Hello, Paige. How are you?
1: Good. How are you?
0: I'm doing great. Thanks for coming in. We are getting ready for the Miss Coles County pageant for 2026. So that means your reign is in the final stages. What are your thoughts on that? Are you sad?
1: I'm very sad. It's my last pageant ever, so it's coming to a close.
0: All right. Well, we're going to crown some new royalty coming up, so how do people get involved? There's an orientation coming up. What can you tell us about that?
1: Yeah, so the orientation will be on June 15th at 5:30 at the Moose in Charleston. And you can also reach out to the Coles County Facebook and Instagram pages to sign up.
0: What's the process like when you're considering participating in the pageant? How did you get started in that? What was your thought process going in?
1: I was just excited because I actually ran the year before. So everything, I just came more prepared than I did the year before, and I gained so many friendships through it. And truthfully, I don't have anything bad to say about the Coles County Fair, and it's given me so much, so I would suggest it to anyone, really.
0: Well, I was going to say, once you got into it, the whole experience has obviously been good. You won, so.
1: Yes, yes, it was.
0: All right, so again, that orientation is what date?
1: June 15th at 5:30 at the Moose in Charleston.
0: Okay.
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0: 101.3 WMCI, Ride, Ride, Ride, George Burge and Luke Bryan. While the KZ Westfield softball team will try to make a return trip to the state tournament, they face Waltonville at 4:30 today in the Super Sectional in Carbondale. College Softball World Series, Tennessee and Alabama enter the day undefeated, while Texas and Texas Tech must win twice to advance. Tennessee playing Texas right now. Alabama matches up with Texas Tech this evening. College baseball regional action continues with 17 games on the schedule. Major League Baseball, the White Sox play the Twins this evening. Cardinals host the Rangers, and the Cubs have the night off. 101.3 WMCI.
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0: say so. 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It is the Country Cafe, brought to you by Shelter Insurance agent Chris Clayton in Charleston. Keep in mind, coming up this Saturday is Cleanup Day in Windsor. It's open to residents only. Proof of ID will be required. Items can be dropped off at the street department on Main Street between 7 a.m. and noon this Saturday. Non-hazardous solid waste only. There will be a charge for small appliances and tires. If you need pickup assistance, please call 217-459-2291 by 11 a.m. on Thursday. 101.3 WMCI.
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0: A few clouds today with the chance of an occasional shower and a possible thunderstorm. High near 80. Slight chance of rain tonight with a low of 57 as it clears out toward the overnight hours. Sunny tomorrow, high of 78. Clear tomorrow night, low of 54. And for Wednesday, sunny with a high near 80.

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0: Today's country and all-time favorites, 101.3 WMCI. That's Alexandra Kay. Time for Nashville News and Notes. Toby Keith, courtesy of the Red, White, and Blue, otherwise known as the Angry American, has been ranked as the angriest country song. Miranda Lambert's Gunpowder and Lead follows at number two, and Carrie Underwood's Before He Cheats is third. Alan Jackson's final show, Last Call, One More for the Road, is already pretty stacked, and another heavy hitter just got added to the lineup. How about George Strait? Maybe they'll perform their duet Murder on Music Row, perhaps. The show goes down this month on the 27th in Nashville. Alan's other guests include Eric Church, Luke Combs, Riley Green, Lainey Wilson, and Carrie Underwood. And when Luke Grimes was contemplating a music career and going through imposter syndrome, he received some very simple advice from his Yellowstone co-star and fellow musician Ryan Bingham. He says Ryan told him, quote, "Hey man, if you got good songs..." Luke added, quote, "I was like, that's really cool. That's a good thing to hang on to. It can be that simple." Nashville News and Notes on WMCI.
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9: I'm Jeff Nally with a market update on the Cromwell Ag Radio Network. Corn and soybeans are down. Wheat futures are down as well. The market's still evaluating the conflict between the U.S. and Iran. There's been a lot of talk about a potential ceasefire, extension of the ceasefire, an end to the war. And as we do that, then there are continued conflicts, that skirmishes taking place all through the weekend. The market today has seen crude oil pop up, but we haven't seen any carryover reaction at the Board of Trade with all three commodities down. The weather forecast seems favorable for crops in the Midwest, and the market is anticipating good yield. Bean oil futures, $1.05 to $1.43 higher. Bean meal from $1 to $4.10 lower. Rice is lower. Cotton is higher. October live cattle, $1.92 up at $232.35. Feeder cattle October, $3.90 higher, $345.92. Lean hogs October down $1.02, $84.30. July corn down 6.25, $4.40.5. The December down 5.5 at $4.69.5. July soybeans down 9, $11.77.75. November down 5 cents at $11.85 a bushel. Wheat futures, the nearby July down 2.5 at 6.08 a bushel. I'm Jeff Nally.
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0: The possibility of a shower or a thunderstorm still exists, although we've had some more sunshine than we first thought we would today. 81 for the high, slight chance of showers and storms tonight. Otherwise, it'll clear out toward the overnight hours, low in the upper 50s. Sunny tomorrow, high of 77, and for Wednesday, sunny with a high close to 80.

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1: On this date in 1984, Star Trek III, The Search for Spock, was released. I know a lot of people who are big Star Trek fans, and I, even though I've watched it some just by proxy, I've never had any idea what was happening in any of the episodes. 1938, on this date, Superman appeared in the first issue of Action Comics. In 2014, a copy sold for $3.2 million, which was the highest price ever paid for a comic book. On this date in 1792, Kentucky became the 15th state in the Union. Exactly 4 years later, 1796, Tennessee became the 16th state. 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

0: Kenny Chesney, Carry on 101.3 WMCI. It is the More Music Midday, presented by the Original Burger King in Mattoon. Hope you're doing well today. I'm Lane. Today is the final day to get your nominations in for the Senior Illinoisan Hall of Fame. 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

0: Today's country and all-time favorites, 101.3 WMCI. Ella Langley and Morgan Wallen teaming up at Blake Shelton and Thomas Rhett also on the More Music Midday, presented by the original Burger King in Mattoon. I'm Lane. Thanks very much for riding with me today. Grayson has the country drive home coming up after Jeff Nally's closing report and another check of your forecast.
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6: Good afternoon. I'm Jeff Nally on the Cromwell Ag Radio Network. It's a lower close today at the Board of Trade. Corn futures 2 to 3 cents down. Soybeans 1 to 6 cents down. In the wheat market, a penny and a fraction to 2 and a fraction lower. The product market had soybean oil futures on the day still stronger. $1.37 to $1.61 higher. Statistic is that soybean oil is up 60% so far this year. Soybean meal prices, 40 cents to 330 lower. Rice is lower. Cotton futures are higher. Live cattle trading in the October contracts gained $1.90 a hundred at $232.32. Feeder cattle, October, $3.27 higher, $3.45.30. Lean hogs, October, dropped $1.10 at $84.22 a hundred. Iran says the Strait of Hormuz is closed and they're not going to talk directly with the U.S. The question about ceasefire and the question about negotiations with the U.S. remains on hold. And the straits closed. July corn down 2 3/4, 444. December down 2.5, 472.5. July soybeans down 6, 1180 3/4. November down 1¢ a quarter, 1188 3/4. Wheat futures, the July contracts off 1¢ 3/4 at 608 3/4. I'm Jeff Nally.
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0: Turned out to be a pretty warm afternoon for us. We're at 81 right now. There is still a chance of a shower or a thunderstorm. We'll clear out toward the overnight hours with a low in the upper 50s. Sunny tomorrow, high of 77. Clear Tuesday night, low in the mid-50s. Wednesday, sunny, high near 80. Sunny with a high of 82 on Thursday.
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0: 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We've had a nice string of days so far, and it looks like here this week it might get even better. Perfect for the drive home. Hope you're enjoying it here today. We're just getting our start following the More Music Midday with Lane, and tomorrow you'll want to be listening for your chance. It's Tee It Up Tuesday. You could win yourself golf to either Meadowview, Timberlake, Lakeshore, or the Oaks, any of those area golf courses, but you got to be listening for the tee shot during that More Music Midday with Lane for your chance to win. 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

0: 101.3 WMCI, right there. Tucker Wetmore with Brunette. It's now number one on the country airplay charts here as of this week. We move into the good news of the day. It's brought to you by Varner and Rawlings Heating and Air. A woman in Ohio named Jennifer scored a year's worth of free Dave's Single Burgers after taking first place in a Wendy's mascot look-alike contest. They held it last week, and it was during World Redhead Day. Pretty fitting. Jennifer said, "Winning the competition is so fun and so amazing because typically redheads weren't celebrated back in the day. And now I'm celebrating my differences, and I won a prize for it." Well, she had pretty stiff judges, I would say, considering one of them was founder Dave Thomas's daughter, Wendy Thomas, who the Wendy's logo is based off of. Congratulations to Jennifer. Not a lot of burger on those Dave singles, though. Hopefully you can bump it up to a double for not much more. That's our good news of the day. It's brought to you by Varner and Rawlings Heating and Air.
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9: Mostly clear through this evening with a low of 57. Tomorrow, sunny and a high of 78. It'll remain clear tomorrow night as the low drops to 55. For Wednesday and Thursday, both have highs around 80 and it should be sunny. And then on Friday, mostly sunny with a high of 83. Just perfect weather across central Illinois.
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0: 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Blake Shelton, Trace Adkins with Hillbilly Bone. It released back in 2011. Takes us into the sports schedule brought to you by Thule's Family Barbershop. We'll start with high school softball. KZ Westfield just heard him last week during the drive home. They're going to try to punch their ticket to the state softball tournament later today. In just a little bit, in fact, at 4:30, they're going to square off against Waltonville, and they're doing so in Carbondale. In the College Softball World Series semifinals here today, Tennessee and Alabama both entered the day undefeated. Texas and Texas Tech had to win twice, while Texas got a win at their 11 o'clock game. They won 5-2 over Tennessee. Alabama is going to play Texas Tech at 6 o'clock, and if needed, at 8:30. In college baseball regional action today, it continued with 17 games. And in the MLB, the White Sox play the Twins at 6:40, the Cardinals host the Rangers at 6:45, and the Cubs will have the night off. That's a look at the sports schedule brought to you by Thule's Family Barbershop.
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0: Got some Brooks and Dunn going, and just before that, it was Sawyer Brown with 6 Days on the Road. Just heard Neon Moon. It's Ronnie Dunn's birthday here today, so we'll feature him as part of the Country Time Capsule coming up in just a little bit. 101.3 WMCI. Bubba's Food Truck had a busy weekend, and they continued it here today. 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
0: Mostly clear through this evening with a low of 57. Tomorrow, sunny and a high of 78. It'll remain clear tomorrow night as the low drops to 55. For Wednesday and Thursday, both have highs around 80 and it should be sunny. And then on Friday, mostly sunny with a high of 83. Just perfect weather across central Illinois.
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0: 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A big thanks the way of KC Summers Nissan Mazda for helping put on the show for this next hour. 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
1: Some more Brooks and Dunn during this all-request drive at 5, brought to you by Casey Summers, Nissan Mazda. Hard-working man right there, and I guess we should have played Brand New Man. You'll see what I mean. You're listening to 101.3 WMCI, and now it's time for our Country Time Capsule. It's a look at what took place on this day in country music, and we'll start with the whole reason. We've got a feature here in this 5 o'clock hour. It's for Ronnie Dunn, his birthday here today, June 1st of 1953. Just one half of Brooks and Dunn, they've won more Country Music Association Awards and Academy of Country Music Awards than any other act in the history of country music. They scored a 1991 U.S. Country number one hit with Brand New Man, and I just played Hard Working Man. That's on me. Another notable birthday, this day, 1956, Lisa Hartman Black was born. She had a number one hit with husband Clint Black with When I Said I Do. June 1st of 1964, I Walked the Line, the 19th studio album by Johnny Cash. It was released by Columbia Records. It peaked at number one on country album charts. June 1st, 1985, Highwaymen, Willie Nelson, Johnny Cash, Waylon Jennings, and Kris Kristofferson, they spent 66 weeks on the country charts, including a peak at number one on this day, 1985. And lastly, on this day, 2024, Morgan Wallen, he opened his bar in downtown Nashville because we didn't have enough of them. That's the Country Time Capsule on 101.3 WMCI.
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0: Mostly clear through this evening with a low of 57. Tomorrow, sunny and a high of 78. It'll remain clear tomorrow night as the low drops to 55. For Wednesday and Thursday, both have highs around 80 and it should be sunny. And then on Friday, mostly sunny with a high of 83. Just perfect weather across central Illinois.
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0: 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It's Hoosiers. It's on June 13th at the VIP Theater in Mattoon. 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
2: 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It's open to kids that have completed 3rd through 8th grade and is limited to the first 24 to sign up per age group. 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
3: Mostly clear through this evening with a low of 57. Tomorrow, sunny and a high of 78. It'll remain clear tomorrow night as the low drops to 55. For Wednesday and Thursday, both have highs around 80 and it should be sunny. And then on Friday, mostly sunny with a high of 83. Just perfect weather across central Illinois.
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